0: At Pinatico San Plano, the agency did a 180, said it's not mandatory and will only be done as a benchmark to define a basic traditional recipe para malaman kung tunay na Filipino dish pag nasa international setting. The adobo has been honored abroad, was runner-up in the Best Nouveau Street Food in the 2010 LA Street Food Fest. Philippine Primer says Chef Gordon Ramsay picked a pork adobo burger in Good Morning America's Battle of the Burgers in 2017. One can say the mix of flavors and spices of this iconic dish is a perfect foil for the Filipino character. It has certainly come a long way and has endured all this time. Simple or fusion elaborate version, the adobo remains to warm hearts and please palates. And bringing Tatak Pinoy to the world, just a bonus.
1: Yan ang Pinoy kultura, because our culture is cool.
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0: Good day. Radyo Pilipinas World Service can also be heard on shortwave broadcast through the shortwave facilities of the United States Agency for Global Media or Voice of America on the following shortwave frequencies: 15.640 MHz, 17.750 MHz, and 21.720 MHz. I'm your host, Leo Magpayo, and this is Dateline Malacañang. 24 overseas Filipinos detained in the Russian Federation for nearly 9 months are finally back on Philippine soil. The repatriates arrived Sunday at the Ninoy Aquino International Airport or NAIA Terminal 1 in two batches. The first group, six women, landed around midnight and were welcomed by Department of Foreign Affairs or DFA Secretary Teresa Lazaro, joined by Department of Migrant Workers or DMW Undersecretary Felicitas Bai, Overseas Workers Welfare Administration or OWA officials, and other government representatives. A second batch of 18 Filipinos, including 16 women and two men, arrived at 4:05 in the morning, received by Migrant Workers Secretary Hans Leo Kakdak and additional government personnel. According to Secretary Lazaro, their release was made possible after President Ferdinand R. Marcos Jr. personally raised the issue with Russian President Vladimir Putin during their bilateral meeting in Kazan on June 17th.
1: Nandito kami ngayon sa airport at sinalubong namin together with DMW, tsaka OWA, and the other officials. 24 na mga kasamahan natin na na-detain sa Russia ng 9 months. Kaya sila napalabas na bigla-bigla. Ito yung request ng Pangulong Marcos na nagpunta siya, na nandun siya sa Kazan, which is south of the Russian Federation. Lahat sila babae. I think 2 lalaki lang sa 24. This, what happened now, yung pagpapalabas sa 24 na mga kababayan natin, this is I think the first time na the next day, nung ni-request ng Pangulo, the next day lumabas, pinalabas sila. I think this is also a testimonial of the kind of relations that we have started and probably evolving and developing.
0: OWA and other agencies for their urgent needs, temporary lodging if required, and transportation back to their families. Secretary Kakdak said the DMW will take statements from the returnees to determine how they ended up in Russia and whether illegal recruitment or human trafficking was involved. Together with OWA, the DMW committed to providing financial aid, transportation support, temporary shelter, legal guidance, and post-repatriation programs such as training, livelihood packages, and employment assistance. Government officials emphasize that support does not end with their safe return. Assistance will continue as the repatriated Filipinos reintegrate into their families, communities, and more secure futures.
2: Tayo ay nagsasagawa na ng mga implementasyon ng pagtulong sa kanila ang pagbalik. 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At yung TESDA training, kung kailangan magsanay sila sa TESDA. 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But of course, may financial assistance din mula sa DMWO. 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
0: Migrant Workers Secretary Hans Leo Kakdak.
3: Dateline, Malacañang.
0: Philippine First Lady Luis Araneta Marcos on Sunday honored President Ferdinand R. Marcos Jr. with a warm and playful Father's Day message, thanking him for his devotion to their family while teasing him to finally take a break. In a social media post, the First Lady said that while their children call him Pops and the country calls him Mr. President, she considers herself fortunate to call him mine. Araneta Marcos thanked her husband for his strength, patience, terrible jokes, and big heart, adding that life has become sweeter, funnier, and far more meaningful because of their journey together. She ended her message with humor, issuing a mock executive order instructing the president to rest for the day. The greeting came as President Marcos marked Father's Day while continuing official duties following his return from Russia, where he attended the Association of Southeast Asian Nations, or ASEAN, Russia Commemorative Summit in Kazan, and held a bilateral meeting with Russian President Vladimir Putin.
3: Dateline, Malacañang.
0: Meanwhile, Philippine President Ferdinand R. Marcos Jr. marked Father's Day on Sunday with a personal reflection on the lessons of love he received from his father, the late former President Ferdinand E. Marcos Sr., framing the day as both a family moment and a reminder of enduring values. In a social media message, the president said, "There are teachings a son never outgrows." He recalled how his father instilled in him a deep sense of duty, the importance of perseverance, and the belief that a meaningful life is defined by service to others. These, he said, remain guiding principles in his own life and leadership. He added that he remains deeply grateful for both the lessons and the love that shaped him. The chief executive also broadened his message beyond his own family, paying tribute to fathers and father figures across the country. He highlighted their quiet sacrifices, steady guidance, and daily presence, qualities he said help mold the character of their children and strengthen the nation's future. President Marcos underscored that Father's Day is not only a celebration of paternal roles within the home, but also a recognition of the men whose influence extends to communities and generations, shaping values that endure long after the day itself.
3: Dateline, Malacañang.
0: Philippine President Ferdinand R. Marcos Jr. has ordered the release of an additional 3 billion pesos to strengthen the Department of Migrant Workers, or DMW's, repatriation and reintegration program for overseas Filipino workers, or OFWs, displaced by the ongoing conflict in the Middle East. Executive Secretary Ralph Recto said the augmentation will cover the full spectrum of repatriation operations, from post-departure assistance to flights to reintegration. He stressed that the government's duty to bring Filipinos home does not depend on the presence of war alone. As of June 17th, the government has repatriated 10,446 Filipinos, including 8,281 OFWs, 1,803 dependents, and 362 stranded citizens. Recto said the president expanded the assistance fund to ensure repatriation is not reduced to an airport-to-airport process. Upon arrival, returning OFWs may access a standard welcome package that includes financial aid, psychosocial counseling, medical assessment, re-employment guidance, and livelihood support. To speed up reintegration, the DMW has mounted 15 Bayanihan para sa Balikbayang Manggagawa National Reintegration Network and job fairs nationwide, linking returnees to local and overseas job opportunities, livelihood programs, and financial literacy services. The Overseas Workers Welfare Administration, or OWA, has also extended livelihood assistance to 664 returning OFWs under its Balik Pinas Balik Hanap Buhay program, which provides up to 20,000 pesos in small business startup aid. Recto added that the Department of Education has created a dedicated hiring pathway for returning OFW teachers, allowing them to transition into teaching positions in public schools.
3: Dateline, Malacañang.
0: Philippine President Ferdinand R. Marcos Jr. is calling for a stronger and more forward-looking partnership between the Association of Southeast Asian Nations, or ASEAN, and Russia, emphasizing the need to expand cooperation into emerging high-growth sectors with vast untapped potential. Speaking in an interview with Russia Today after the ASEAN-Russia Commemorative Summit in Kazan, the president said that while ASEAN-Russia relations have steadily progressed over the past 35 years, the partnership has yet to reach the scale and depth both sides are capable of achieving. President Marcos noted that some ASEAN member states have advanced further than others in their bilateral ties with Moscow. The chief executive pointed to new areas of cooperation that were not part of traditional economic engagement in previous decades, including advanced technology, artificial intelligence, data centers, and power generation. President Marcos said Russia's growing role in these sectors opened fresh opportunities for collaboration that did not exist in the past. President Marcos added that ASEAN is growing up fast as it diversifies partnerships beyond long-standing

0: operation in the years ahead. Leaders adopted several key outcome documents, including the Kazan Declaration 2026, the ASEAN-Russia Comprehensive Plan of Action 2026 to 2030, and joint statements advancing collaboration in culture and energy, all intended to guide the next phase of the partnership and deliver concrete gains for their peoples.
1: Dateline Malacañang.
0: Meanwhile, Philippine President Ferdinand R. Marcos Jr. says the Philippines is moving decisively to position itself as a regional logistics hub, leveraging its strategic location in Asia and a series of reforms aimed at improving connectivity and attracting long-term investments. In an interview with Russia Today during his working visit to Kazan, the president said the country's geography alone gives it a natural advantage in regional trade. Manila, he noted, sits within a four-hour flight radius of every major Asian capital, making the Philippines an ideal transshipment and distribution point. President Marcos said the government is aligning economic policies to maximize this edge, including reforms in taxation, investment incentives, and regulatory frameworks to make the Philippines more competitive and more attractive to foreign investors. The chief executive said reforms have been implemented and are already generating a great deal of interest from both traditional and non-traditional partners, from the United States, Japan, and Europe, to emerging engagements with countries like Russia. President Marcos emphasized that transforming the Philippines into a logistics hub is not just a national strategy, but a contribution to broader regional supply chain development within Association of Southeast Asian Nations, or ASEAN, and the wider Indo-Pacific.
1: Dateline Malacañang.
0: Philippine President Ferdinand R. Marcos Jr. reaffirmed that the Philippines will continue strengthening defense cooperation with its allies, but emphasized that all engagements remain strictly defensive and are not intended to provoke conflict. In an interview with Russia Today, the president said the Philippines conducts annual joint military exercises with partners such as the United States and Japan to enhance readiness and ensure the country can protect its territory and sovereign rights. President Marcos stressed that the Philippines is not advancing the foreign policy of any other nation and has no intention of initiating confrontation. While the country continues to modernize its defense posture, he said it remains a non-aggressive state focused solely on safeguarding its territory. The chief executive acknowledged that the Philippines is not a powerful country militarily, but said this reality underscores the importance of partnerships and a stable regional environment. President Marcos Jr. also rejected the idea of returning to a bipolar world order, saying global dynamics are shifting toward multipolarity, a system that allows nations to cooperate more flexibly and manage differences peacefully. This, he said, is especially important amid ongoing territorial disputes in the region. The president reiterated that Philippine foreign policy remains anchored on two principles: national interest and peace.
1: Dateline Malacañang.
0: Presidential Communications Office, or PCO, Secretary Dave Gomez praised Philippine President Ferdinand R. Marcos Jr.'s performance at the Association of Southeast Asian Nations, or ASEAN-Russia Commemorative Summit in Kazan

0: describing the chief executive's handling of the high-level engagements as a very good job. According to Gomez, the president carried a dual role during the summit, representing both the Philippines and the ASEAN bloc, a responsibility he said was far from simple but was executed with success and confidence. He noted that President Marcos effectively advanced the country's priorities while steering discussions in his capacity as ASEAN chair. Gomez also expressed deep appreciation for the warm reception extended by the Russian Federation to the Philippine delegation, saying the hospitality contributed to the productive atmosphere of the summit. The PCO chief highlighted the significance of the bilateral meeting between President Marcos and Russian President Vladimir Putin, calling it both successful and substantive. He said the two leaders tackled key issues, particularly efforts to further strengthen diplomatic relations between Manila and Moscow. Gomez added that the outcomes of the summit and the bilateral talks reflect the administration's commitment to expanding international partnerships and securing tangible benefits for the Filipino people.
1: Dateline, Malacanang.
0: The Department of Trade and Industry, or DTI, views President Ferdinand R. Marcos Jr.'s visit to Russia as a significant economic opportunity for the Philippines, describing it as a timely platform to showcase the country's growing potential to the global community. DTI Undersecretary Alan Gepti said the visit allowed Manila to highlight the rich and promising economic relationship between the Philippines and Russia, particularly in key sectors such as agriculture, tourism, and energy. He noted that these areas hold substantial room for expansion and could open new avenues for trade and investment. Gepti encouraged Filipino entrepreneurs and investors, especially those in the micro, small, and medium enterprise or MSME sector, to study the opportunities that may arise from strengthened ties with Russia. He said deeper engagement could translate into new markets, diversified supply chains, and broader business partnerships. The initiative, he added, aligns with President Marcos's directive to diversify the country's markets and expand its network of economic partnerships. By exploring non-traditional partners like Russia, the Philippines aims to reduce over-reliance on a limited set of markets and position itself more competitively in the global economy. Gepti emphasized that the president's visit signals the country's readiness to engage more actively with emerging partners and seize opportunities that support long-term growth and resilience.
1: Dateline, Malacañang.
0: Philippine President Ferdinand R. Marcos Jr. begins a packed schedule Monday in the Visayas, moving across Bohol and Cebu to lead a series of infrastructure and social development activities aimed at boosting agriculture, connectivity, and community welfare. The day starts in Bohol, where the President inaugurated the Mabini Kayakay Small Reservoir Irrigation Project, a long-awaited facility designed to secure water supply for farmlands and strengthen local food production. Farmers and residents gather as the president formally opens the project, underscoring the administration's push to expand irrigation nationwide. From Bohol, President Marcos will fly to Cebu for a string of inspections focused on major infrastructure rehabilitation. In Naga City, he will check the ongoing rehabilitation of Metro Cebu Expressway Segment 3A, a key component of the region's future north-south transport backbone. Engineers will brief him on the progress as he walks through the site, emphasizing the expressway's role in easing congestion and improving mobility across Metro Cebu. The chief executive will then proceed to Talisay City to inspect the Mananga River Flood Mitigation Structure Rehabilitation, a critical project aimed at protecting communities from severe flooding. Local officials will join him as he reviews the strengthened river defenses, part of a broader effort to enhance climate resilience in the province. President Marcos Jr. caps the day in Cebu City with the launch of the Department of Social Welfare and Development, or DSWD's Walang Gutom Kitchen, a community-based feeding and nutrition initiative designed to support vulnerable families. The president will meet with program volunteers and beneficiaries, highlighting the administration's commitment to combating hunger and improving social welfare. From irrigation to expressways, flood control to community kitchens, the president's Monday itinerary reflects a full day of on-the-ground engagements, each tied to long-term goals of food security, infrastructure modernization, and inclusive support for Filipino families.
1: Dateline, Malacañang.
0: Meanwhile, Philippine First Lady Liza Araneta Marcos led a community rice distribution drive this Monday morning in Barangay Doña Imelda, Quezon City, under the program Mula sa Puso para sa Pamilya. The initiative aims to ensure that every Filipino family has food on the table, with priority given to the most vulnerable households. Local officials arrived early at the Barangay Amphitheater to join the activity, including Quezon City Mayor Joy Belmonte, Metro Manila Council President and San Juan Mayor Francis Zamora, and Philippine Charity Sweepstakes Office General Manager Mel Robles. The First Lady spearheaded the distribution of 10 kilogram sacks of rice, with 1,200 beneficiaries set to receive free rice. According to Mayor Belmonte, the recipients were identified through the Philippine Statistics Authority's community-based monitoring system, ensuring that assistance reaches those most in need. She also emphasized that the rice being distributed is not imported but purchased directly from local farmers, providing support to the agricultural sector while helping families in the community. The First Lady's visit highlights continuing efforts to deliver targeted assistance to vulnerable sectors and reinforce food security at the grassroots level.
1: Dateline, Malacañang.
0: Typhoon Francisco has intensified further as it continues to move west-northwest over the Philippine Sea, according to the latest advisory from the Philippine Atmospheric Geophysical and Astronomical Services Administration, or PAGASA. The storm's center was last spotted 875 kilometers east of central Luzon, packing maximum sustained winds of 130 kilometers per hour near the center and gusts reaching 160 kilometers per hour. Tropical cyclone wind signal number 1 remains in effect over Batanes and the northeastern portion of Cagayan, including Gonzaga, Santa Ana, and the eastern section of the Babuyan Islands due to the threat of strong winds. PAGASA said Francisco is expected to stay over the Philippine Sea, though a possible close approach to extreme northern Luzon is not being ruled out. The typhoon is forecast to continue strengthening and may reach its peak intensity by Tuesday. Meanwhile, the southwest monsoon is also bringing strong wind gusts to parts of Luzon, Visayas, and Mindanao, prompting additional caution for residents in affected areas. The Department of the Interior and Local Government, or DILG, has raised alert level alpha in several northern Luzon provinces that may experience the storm's effects. Based on the latest report from the DILG, Central Office Disaster Information Coordinating Center, or CODEX, Isabela, Batanes, and Cagayan may see winds of up to 65 kilometers per hour and moderate to heavy rainfall. Although Typhoon Francisco is not expected to make landfall, the DILG is urging local government units or LGUs to remain vigilant against potential hazards from strong winds and rain. LGUs have also been reminded to implement Oplan Listo protocols as part of their preparedness measures.
1: Dateline, Malacañang.
0: Meanwhile, the Department of Agriculture is closely monitoring the possible impact of Typhoon Francisco on the country's agriculture sector as the storm continues to intensify over the Philippine Sea. According to the DA, even though the typhoon has a low chance of making landfall, it may still affect up to 67,000 hectares of standing crops. This includes an estimated 53,000 hectares of rice fields and more than 13,000 hectares of corn farms that could experience strong winds or heavy rainfall in the coming days. Despite the risks, the DA noted that the rains brought by the typhoon may also provide relief to areas currently experiencing dry conditions, helping replenish soil moisture and irrigation sources. The agency has already issued early advisories to farmers, urging them to harvest mature crops ahead of the storm, clear irrigation canals to prevent flooding, and stay updated with the latest weather bulletins. The DA emphasized that preparedness remains crucial, especially with the typhoon expected to further strengthen as it moves across the Philippine Sea.
1: Dateline, Malacañang.
0: And finally, Guimaras' world-famous sweet mangoes have officially landed in Spain, marking a major milestone for Philippine agriculture as 100-kilogram test shipment reaches the European market for the first time. In a statement dated June 19th, the Philippine Embassy in Spain said the initiative aims to directly connect Filipino farmers and small and medium enterprises to global buyers while opening new export pathways for high-quality agricultural products. Guimaras mangoes hold the distinction of being the first Philippine product registered with Geographical Indication or GI, a certification that legally ties the fruit's exceptional sweetness, aroma, and quality to its province of origin. This shipment also marks the first time Guimaras mangoes have entered Europe through a local enterprise, Guimaras Wonder Farms. Philippine Ambassador to Spain, Philip Lulier, said, "Bringing premium Filipino products into Europe opens doors not only for exporters, but also for farmers and local communities who stand to benefit from expanded market access." Before reaching Madrid, the mangoes began their journey in Brussels, Belgium, the seat of the European Union, and passed through key cities, including The Hague in the Netherlands, Paris in France, and Berlin in Germany, a route designed to introduce the fruit to multiple European markets. The initiative was spearheaded by the Department of Trade and Industry, or DTI, Supply Chain and Logistics Group. DTI Guimaras the provincial government of Guimaras, Guimaras Wonder Farms, logistics partners, and Philippine embassies and trade offices across Europe. The successful arrival in Spain signals a promising start for Philippine mangoes in Europe and a potential new chapter for Filipino farmers seeking wider global reach.
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0: Before we conclude our program, Radyo Pilipinas World Service of the Presidential Broadcast Service can be heard over the following shortwave frequencies: 15.640 MHz, 17.750 MHz, and 21.720 MHz. Radyo Pilipinas World Service is also live on audio streaming. 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And that concludes this edition of Dateline Malacañang. For Radyo Pilipinas World Service, this is Leo Magpayo. 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
2: 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This is World News in 5 and I'm your host, Steph Vicente. Tensions between the United States and Iran have escalated again after President Donald Trump issued fresh threats that risk derailing ongoing diplomatic efforts. As reported by CNN, the remarks came just as U.S. Vice President J.D. Vance was reportedly engaged in a mission aimed at improving relations with Tehran. Sources say the comments disrupted talks in Switzerland, with Iran now appearing to pull back from negotiations involving US, Pakistani, and Qatari mediators. Iran's lead negotiator warned that its military is prepared to respond if provoked, underscoring the fragile state of discussions. While talks are said to be stalled, back-channel efforts are continuing in hopes of bringing both sides back to the table. The situation remains tense, with both countries exchanging warnings and the risk of renewed conflict growing amid disputes over regional security and key shipping routes. In other news overseas, Hezbollah leader Naim Qassem says Israeli forces should not remain in Lebanon, pushing back against Israeli Prime Minister Benjamin Netanyahu's statement that troops would stay as long as needed. In a televised address, the CNN reports, Qassem insisted Israel would not be able to maintain its presence, warning that Hezbollah is prepared to defend itself. His remarks come despite a U.S.-Iran understanding aimed at ending hostilities in Lebanon as clashes between Israeli troops and Hezbollah fighters continue. Qassem emphasized that the group remains committed to a full ceasefire but accused Israel of ongoing violations. He warned that any breach of the agreement would be met with a direct response from Hezbollah. The comments highlight ongoing tensions and the fragile state of efforts to halt the fighting. And finally, a new analysis from the Center for Strategic and International Studies estimates the Iran war has cost the U.S. Department of Defense about $40 billion so far. According to CNN, the figure includes spending on munitions, damage equipment, and base repairs. But does not account for routine operational costs already built into the military's more than $1 trillion budget. Other federal agencies, including U.S. Homeland Security and Veterans Affairs, have reportedly spent an additional $1 billion combined. The economic impact is also being felt by consumers, with gas prices climbing from under $3 a gallon to over $4 during much of the conflict. Analysts say American households have spent an average of $253 more on energy due to the war as global oil supply dropped sharply. Rising energy costs have pushed inflation about 4%, outpacing wage growth and effectively eroding recent pay increases for many Americans. And that concludes today's edition of World News in 5. For Radyo Pilipinas World Service, this has been Steph Vicente. Good day and stay safe, everyone.
0: World News in 5.
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0: News and developments.
3: Mabilis ang trivia. 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
2: Good day. This is DFA Online and I'm your host, Steph Vicente. Philippine Ambassador to Canada Jose Victor Chan Gonzaga met with Ontario Teachers Pension Plan Executive Michael Koh to discuss the Philippine economy and investment opportunities. During the meeting, Ambassador Chan Gonzaga highlighted recent economic

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With your food buddies, Leslie Ordinario and Joshua Garcia. 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
1: Time to celebrate kulturang Pinoy. 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Anything and everything fun and Filipino. Ito ang Pinoy Kultura.
2: A blessing of safe voyage and a chance to cool off. Pinagmamalaki ng kanta ang Antipolo, named after Tipolo or breadfruit, prolific in the area. The city prides itself as the pilgrimage capital of the Philippines. Two of its more popular attractions are the historical Church of the Nuestra Señora de la Paz y Buen Viaje and its summer popular waterfalls, ang Hinulugang Taktak. The Franciscan missionaries built the church in 1578 and the Jesuits administered it in 1591. Thousands traveled to pray to Our Lady of Peace and Good Voyage, brought in from Mexico in 1626 and enshrined in the cathedral. A favorite tradition is trekking to the shrine on Good Friday Eve and May 1st. Another tradition is having new cars blessed at the church. Many believe it will ensure the safety of the car and its passengers. OFWs also pray for success abroad.
3: Pagkatapos ng pagpapala sa misa ay ang inaabangan ng mga bata ang pagligo sa sikat na Hinulugang Taktak,
2: described playfully in its song. It was first opened in July 1952, became a national park in September 1990, and a protected landscape in November 2000. In 2002, it had to be rehabbed because of water pollution. In February 2020, Hinulugang Taktak reopened, together with unique recreational installations for wall climbing, hanging bridges, and a spider web platform. And don't forget, before you leave, ang pasalubong. Sikat sa lugar ang suman at mangga. But you can also bring home antipolo in a jar, like cocoa jam, latik, kalamay, or adobong kasoy. So, no time to waste. Get into the culture, enjoy a blessing, and have some fun. Tayo na!
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